0: from the Vista National News Desk, here's what's trending worldwide.
1: Canadians are continuing to pull back when it comes to visiting the United States, a country not quite what it was. StatsCan saying that Canadians made fewer trips, didn't stay as long, and spent less money during the first 3 months of the year compared to the same time last year. There were 500,000 fewer trips to the States, Canadians spending $800 million less on those trips. The agency's National Travel Survey suggests that Canadian businesses are benefiting from Canadians traveling within the country, spending increasing at $14.5 billion in the first quarter, up from $13.8 billion during the same quarter in 2025. Voters will be off to the polls in three federal by-elections on Monday. They're in the Quebec riding of Chicoutimi-Lefevre, Beaches East York and Toronto, and North Vancouver-Capilano. All three ridings up for grabs after a couple of Liberals and a Conservative step down. At the moment, the Carney Liberals have a slim majority in the House of Commons. At the same time, B.C. Premier David Eby has called a by-election for next month in the riding of Abbotsford Mission. That's where Conservative leader Kerry Lynn Finley is set to run. The seat became vacant when a Conservative MLA, Rayanne Gasper, resigned this month to give Finley a chance to get a seat in the legislature. There were dueling rallies Saturday ahead of the October 19th referendum on whether to hold a separation referendum. The Alberta NDP launching the Rally to Vote for Canada in Calgary. The aim to unite Albertans with a dozen tour stops planned across the province. Meanwhile, in Edmonton, Alberta Independent supporters rallied outside the legislature. Mitch Sylvester with the Alberta Prosperity Project talking about an opportunity to, in his words, see if we can get a better deal for Alberta. Rescuers in Nepal and China are racing to find thousands of people missing after the glacier collapse that generated flash floods and mudslides this week. The death toll now topping 750, with 3,000 people missing, including 32 Canadians, among them two couples from B.C., one from Coquitlam, the other from Port Moody. The B.C. Wildfire Service now has an area restriction order around the Bald Range wildfire. It's to support ongoing suppression efforts and to help ensure public safety. The restrictions remain in place until September 12th. Meanwhile, the Thompson-Nicola Regional District in southern B.C. has lifted the last of its evacuation orders having to do with the out-of-control Ainslie Creek wildfire, an order now downgraded to an alert for 58 addressed properties in the Coldwater and Patchett Road areas, another 94 properties declared all clear. NASA has launched a new flagship space telescope, part of its job to check out mysteries, including dark matter and dark energy. From the Vista National News Desk, I'm John Crawford.

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1: I'm Storm Lenny. Three fires that broke out on Hardy Mountain late Friday, early Saturday, are being investigated as suspicious. Grand Forks Fire Rescue says it responded to two small wildfires Friday night and a third larger fire early Saturday. Crews contained the larger fire within a couple hours. The RCMP and BC Wildfire Service are now investigating. Anyone with information is asked to contact Grand Forks RCMP. An area restriction is now in effect around the Ezra Creek wildfire northeast of Castlegar. The lightning caused fire is now estimated at 157 hectares. The restriction covers crownland in the area between Highway 3A and Pass Creek, including parts of the Centennial area. You can find a map of the restricted area on mykootenaynow.com. A teenager accused of participating in a violent home invasion in Rossland stands trial today. The incident occurred last year. The boy was 15 at the time. He faces five charges, including aggravated assault. Police said he was arrested at a home in the 1900 block of Nevada Street. A 26-year-old Beaver Falls man was stabbed. The city of Castlegar continues to look at parking options for the curling club. The club is worried because a housing project is taking up spots where the Pioneer Arena used to be. City Manager Chris Barlow says a former gas station property across the street is one option.
2: We're also pursuing use of the IHA parking lot to see if we can get an agreement with them to use on evenings and weekends, as they're generally only used that during business hours.
1: Barlow says they'll also ensure that spots are made available in the former arena lot come winter. The construction site has spilled into that area. The recent grizzly bear situation in Nelson has led WildSafe BC Community Coordinator Lisa Thompson to resign after five seasons. Thompson says the death of the grizzlies and the online backlash that followed became too much. She says the online reaction went beyond what she's experienced before.
3: You know, over the course of my five seasons doing this, you know, I've experienced the online trolling, but the last couple of weeks, it's become very vindictive and personal, and a lot of it's through simply misinformation.
1: Thompson hopes the community can learn from what happened and do more to prevent human-wildlife conflicts. A new trail link connecting Shikursky Park and the Glazer Trail in Creston is mostly built. The town says the 200-meter path is on track to be finished by mid-October. Once complete, the new gravel trail will provide a permanent connection for people to walk and bike between the two popular outdoor spaces. A small building at Christina Lake could be added to the Regional District's Heritage Register. It's used by the Christina Lake Alpine Resort Association for storage. Member Jamie Forbes says it was built as part of the Alpine Inn in 1930, and it was the office of the BC Security Commission during the Japanese-Canadian internment.
4: And the Japanese-Canadians who were interned at the Alpine Inn also used it to store kerosene and fuels, because the hotel had no electricity, so all their light was generated through lamps using kerosene.
1: A public hearing will be held before the building is placed on the register. After 18 years representing the Spokane Valley, Area H Director Walter Popoff is looking back on some of the work he helped move forward. The outgoing director was first elected in 2008 and has served on the RDCK board for five terms. Asked about his proudest accomplishments, Popoff says the development of an enforceable noise bylaw stands out.
5: There were raves happening, and that really disturbed residents, and we had a good staff person. He worked on the noise bylaw and finally got it to a point where it could be enforceable in Area H, and that stopped the problem that was there.
1: Popoff is not seeking a sixth term this fall. Area H voters will elect a new director on October 17th.
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6: Mad Max Scherzer moves to ninth place in all-time strikeouts after the 42-year-old lasted a full seven innings and a big 7-0 Blue Jays win over the Mariners. Toronto now sits a game and a half back from a wild card spot. Meanwhile, the BC Lions controlled their game against the Ottawa Redblacks yesterday, having nearly 15 more minutes of possession time and also causing them to have negative three rushing yards. BC blew them out of the water 45-24.
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7: Sunshine today here in the Boundary Country. We are looking at a high of 24. Nice and clear today. Could get a little hazy tonight. We're looking at a low of 8. A mix of sun and cloud on Tuesday. Hazy with a high of 26. Cloudy on Wednesday with a 60% chance of showers, reaching a high of 15. And a 60% chance of showers again on Thursday and Friday. We're currently looking at 12 degrees.

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1: Whatever it takes with Imagine Dragons right here on Juice FM. Good morning, Sean here. We are jump-starting the final day of August in 2026. That is it. That is all. Once we wrap this day up, we will never, ever see August the 31st in 2026 again. It's a gift. That's why today is called the present. So let's unwrap this baby and make it the best gift ever. It's a Monday. What makes it so special? A lot of things can happen in a day. You could win that scratch. You could touch base with an old friend you haven't talked to in years, or you can just get some things done in the day that aren't all that exciting, but it makes tomorrow that much easier. So that's what we're going to do today, and then poke fun at stuff, because hey, why not? And in the meantime, let's keep it rolling with my Uncle Steve, with Doug and the Slugs, who recently had hip replacement, and we wish he's doing a little

3 a.m. and Matchbox 20 on Juice FM. Well, a new poll suggests Canadians are backing a tougher approach in the trade dispute with the United States. According to the survey, nearly two-thirds of Canadians say Canada was right to stand firm in trade negotiations, even if it means higher costs or potential job losses. An even larger majority supports Ottawa's plan for dollar-for-dollar retaliatory tariffs on American goods. The numbers, though, show something interesting. Canadians may not like the economic uncertainty, but many appear willing to accept short-term pain if they believe Canada's protected in interest. However, that changes dramatically when it comes to the different generations. The younger generation were not so firm on this because they are truly the ones

0: Take a few minutes to make a family emergency plan. 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Regional District of Kootenai Boundary. 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
1: I'm Storm Lenny. Three fires on Hardy Mountain over the weekend are under investigation. Grand Forks Fire Rescue were called to two small fires late Friday and a larger one early Saturday morning. Crews were able to contain that fire within a couple hours. Because of the timing, proximity, and number of fires, they're being considered suspicious. Anyone with information is asked to call Grand Forks RCMP. Public access has now been restricted around the Ezra Creek wildfire northeast of Castlegar. The fire has grown to 157 hectares and remains out of control. The restricted area includes Crownland near Highway 3A, Pass Creek, and the Centennial area. We've got a map and more details on MyKootenayNow.com. A trial will be held today for a teen charged following a violent home invasion last year in Rosslyn. The boy, who was 15 at the time of the incident, is facing five charges, including aggravated assault. He was arrested at a home in the 1900 block of Nevada Street after a 26-year-old man was stabbed. Police said two masked intruders broke into the home, but another suspect got away. The death of two grizzly bears in Nelson this month has raised questions about what coexistence with wildlife should look like. Outgoing WildSafe BC coordinator Lisa Thompson believes the community allowed the bears to become too comfortable in residential areas.
2: I think we were filling them with kindness by allowing them to remain and not instilling those boundaries. Yeah, sure, it was super cute watching the yearlings rumble around together and that, but that's in someone's backyard. That's not where they should be. That's not their natural habitat.
1: The grizzly situation and the online discourse that followed ultimately led Thompson to resign after 5 years in the role. Castlegar is still exploring options to provide parking for curlers. Their usual stalls at the former Pioneer Arena are now part of a construction zone for a housing project. But city manager Chris Barlow says there are a bunch of possibilities.
3: No guarantee on any of these options, but again, these are options that we're continuing to pursue to be able to support that parking, especially at peak times.
1: The interior health lot nearby is one idea. A former gas station site across the street is another. The club says it needs about 30 dedicated stalls on weekdays, 50 on weekday evenings, and 70 on weekends. A group at Christina Lake is seeking heritage status for a storage building. It was built in the 1930s as part of the Alpine Inn and used as the BC Security Commission's office during the Japanese-Canadian internment. Jamie Forbes of the Christina Lake Alpine Resort Association says it's in pretty good shape, but needs some work.
4: To do this rehabilitation and continue to use it for our purposes, but also to preserve it for the history of Christina Lake, it's likely one of the oldest buildings in Christina Lake.
1: Forbes says adding it to the Regional District's Heritage Register might make it easier to get grants, but it's subject to a public hearing. Work is nearing the finish line on a new trail connection in Creston. The new 200-meter gravel path linking Shakursky Park and the Glazer Trail is now mostly built. It's expected to open by mid-October. The town says the completed project will create a safer direct route between the two popular recreation areas. Outgoing Slocan Valley Director Walter Popoff has some advice for whoever takes his place. Popoff is retiring after 18 years representing Area H on the RDCK board. He says it'll be important for the next director to be familiar with the area.
5: What would help, an incoming director is knowing the Slocan Valley and the different communities in the Slocan Valley and person-to-person engagement with the different community leaders in the Slocan Valley.
1: He hopes the work he started on the Slocan Valley Services Committee, Campbell Field, and Christova Park continues under his replacement.
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6: Mad Max Scherzer moves to ninth place in all-time strikeouts after the 42-year-old lasted a full seven innings and a big 7-0 Blue Jays win over the Mariners. Toronto now sits a game and a half back from a wild card spot. Meanwhile, the BC Lions controlled their game against the Ottawa Redblacks yesterday, having nearly 15 more minutes of possession time and also causing them to have -3 rushing yards. BC blew them out of the water 45-24.
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7: Sunshine today here in the boundary. Going to be high of 24 today to a low of 8 tonight. Mix of sun and cloud on Tuesday, reaching a high of 26 to a low of 12. On Wednesday, could see showers starting to pick up, high of 15, and showers sticking around for Thursday and Friday. We're currently at 12 degrees.
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0: Last Girls at the Party and the Beach is on Juice FM. Just to note that the Gem is closed for 2 weeks. We're doing a bit of a concession renovation, new countertops, new concession stand, new popcorn warmers, all that fun stuff. So we need to just have a shutdown while the contractor's in and, you know, making a bit of a mess and rearranging things. So for the time being, that the Gem will be closed and then most likely back at it on September the 12th. But for those that would like to see Valdi, he'll be here live on October the 3rd, probably the last time he'll ever pass through Grand Forks. So if you want to see him, tickets are available right now. Bad Moon Riders, if you want to throw down and have a party, the CCR tribute show will be Friday, October the 9th. So Valdi on the 3rd, the Bad Moon Riders on the 9th. 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

0: Take Me Out with Franz Ferdinand. Well, quite the horrific experience for those that live in the Nepal-China border. The search for survivors continues after that catastrophic flash flood tore through communities along the Nepal-China border. Rescue crews have managed to reach some stranded residents and transport them to safety. But thousands of people remain missing, and families are still desperately waiting for news of loved ones. Authorities say the death toll continues to climb as crews search remote mountain valleys and damaged communities. It has destroyed homes, roads, bridges, key infrastructure, making efforts slow and difficult. If you've seen videos online thinking that it could have been AI, it was not AI. Although there have been a number of AI videos over the last several months about disasters, but this one in particular was not. International teams have come to help with relief centers, providing food and shelter. As of today, more than 900 people are confirmed dead in Nepal. Around 5,000 people remain missing. More than 90,000 people have been affected by the disaster. Rescue crews are still trying to reach hundreds of workers, believed trapped in hydropower tunnels, buried by mud and debris. So that is currently where it's at as of now. Not a pleasant situation for them over in Nepal.
1: Shot of the Dawn.
2: 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All right, watch this. I had no warm-ups. The next one is dead center. Guaranteed. Okay. I got this. Breathe in. Breathe out.
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1: I'm Storm Lenny. Three fires that broke out on Hardy Mountain late Friday, early Saturday, are being investigated as suspicious. Grand Forks Fire Rescue says it responded to two small wildfires Friday night and a third larger fire early Saturday. Crews contained the larger fire within a couple hours. The RCMP and BC Wildfire Service are now investigating. Anyone with information is asked to contact Grand Forks RCMP. An area restriction is now in effect around the Ezra Creek wildfire northeast of Castlegar. The lightning-caused fire is now estimated at 157 hectares. The restriction covers crownland in the area between Highway 3A and Pass Creek, including parts of the Centennial area. You can find a map of the restricted area on mykootenaynow.com. A teenager accused of participating in a violent home invasion in Rossland stands trial today. The incident occurred last year. The boy was 15 at the time. He faces five charges, including aggravated assault. Police said he was arrested at a home in the 1900 block of Nevada Street. A 26-year-old Beaver Falls man was stabbed. The city of Castlegar continues to look at parking options for the curling club. The club is worried because a housing project is taking up spots where the Pioneer Arena used to be. City Manager Chris Barlow says a former gas station property across the street is one option.
2: We're also pursuing use of the IHA parking lot to see if we can get an agreement with them to use on evenings and weekends, as they're generally only use that during business hours.
1: Barlow says they'll also ensure that spots are made available in the former arena lot come winter. The construction site has spilled into that area. The recent grizzly bear situation in Nelson has led WildSafe BC Community Coordinator Lisa Thompson to resign after five seasons. Thompson says the death of the grizzlies and the online backlash that followed became too much. She says the online reaction went beyond what she's experienced before.
3: You know, over the course of my five seasons doing this, you know, I've experienced the online trolling, but the last couple of weeks, it's become very vindictive and personal, and a lot of it's through simply misinformation.
1: Thompson hopes the community can learn from what happened and do more to prevent human-wildlife conflicts. A new trail link connecting Shikursky Park and the Glazer Trail in Creston is mostly built. The town says the 200-meter path is on track to be finished by mid-October. Once complete, the new gravel trail will provide a permanent connection for people to walk and bike between the two popular outdoor spaces. A small building at Christina Lake could be added to the Regional District's Heritage Register. It's used by the Christina Lake Alpine Resort Association for storage. Member Jamie Forbes says it was built as part of the Alpine Inn in 1930, and it was the office of the BC Security Commission during the Japanese-Canadian internment.
4: And the Japanese-Canadians who were interned at the Alpine Inn also used it to store kerosene and fuels, because the hotel had no electricity, so all their light was generated through lamps using kerosene.
1: A public hearing will be held before the building is placed on the register. After 18 years representing the Spokane Valley, Area H Director Walter Popoff is looking back on some of the work he helped move forward. The outgoing director was first elected in 2008 and has served on the RDCK board for five terms. Asked about his proudest accomplishments, Popoff says the development of an enforceable noise bylaw stands out.
5: There were raves happening, and that really disturbed residents, and we had a good staff person. He worked on the noise bylaw and finally got it to a point where it could be enforceable in Area H, and that stopped the problem that was there.
1: Popoff is not seeking a sixth term this fall. Area H voters will elect a new director on October 17th.
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6: Mad Max Scherzer moves to ninth place in all-time strikeouts after the 42-year-old lasted a full seven innings and a big 7-0 Blue Jays win over the Mariners. Toronto now sits a game and a half back from a wild card spot. Meanwhile, the BC Lions controlled their game against the Ottawa Redblacks yesterday, having nearly 15 more minutes of possession time and also causing them to have negative three rushing yards. BC blew them out of the water 45-24.
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7: We got ourselves some sun today here in the boundary, reaching a high of 24 to a low of 8. Mix of sun and cloud on Tuesday, high of 26. We've got showers starting on Wednesday, and they could stick around until Friday. It's currently 12 degrees.
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problem instead. Well, unfortunately, it looks like a black bear was killed on Highway 3 in Gillinson Road. Now, it appears that it was most likely hit by a vehicle, but it does look like it has a collar on it of some sort, maybe a tagging collar. The CO has been called. I'm sure that that collar around it is a tracking collar and that they'll look at the information that's on that. But a reminder that, you know, they're out there. You don't see them too often, not compared to other areas, but it's sad to see little animals like that die. But a reminder that, you know, sometimes more deer, of course, do dart, and we have to keep our eyes peeled. We all know we've either had that incident ourselves with deer, I'm predominantly speaking about deer, or, you know, they dart out in front of you at high speeds on the highway, and you're like, oh, we've all been there at one point, but yeah, it's unfortunate to see the bear.

0: in the early 2000s. And then it dropped off dramatically. But now the rise is back. When Netflix first took off, people could get most of what they want from a single subscription. Something new and exciting. Let's buy in. Ah, yes. And then we all buy in. And what do? They flip the lid. They change it. Today, that same content is spread across a growing list of services. And we all know the fee has gone up. Oh, and if you want to watch that show, you have to pay extra. And don't even get me started on all the ads that are going on Amazon Prime, even though you're already paying for it. Industry analysts say rising costs and the need for multiple subscriptions are among the biggest reason people are so fed up and are turning to that illegal streaming sites. The irony is while streaming companies continue to raise prices, piracy remains a major problem. Now, researchers say convenience is often just as important as costs. Well, people are going to choose to go the wrong route when things are way too much money. We're all getting streamer burnout now. Many of us cannot even remember the show we're trying to watch. You think, what was the show on that we wanted to watch? I can't remember. So you spend 25 minutes looking for the film, and then when you finally find it, you got to pay the extra $9, and now you're mad. Is it a justification? Of course not. But is it things that happen? Of course. When giant major corporations take advantage of people, people are eventually going to find a way to take advantage of them.
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1: I'm Storm Lenny. Three fires on Hardy Mountain over the weekend are under investigation. Grand Forks Fire Rescue were called to two small fires late Friday and a larger one early Saturday morning. Crews were able to contain that fire within a couple hours. Because of the timing, proximity, and number of fires, they're being considered suspicious. Anyone with information is asked to call Grand Forks RCMP. Public access has now been restricted around the Ezra Creek wildfire northeast of Castlegar. The fire has grown to 157 hectares and remains out of control. The restricted area includes Crownland near Highway 3A, Pass Creek, and the Centennial area. We've got a map and more details on MyKootenayNow.com. A trial will be held today for a teen charged following a violent home invasion last year in Rosslyn. The boy, who was 15 at the time of the incident, is facing five charges, including aggravated assault. He was arrested at a home in the 1900 block of Nevada Street after a 26-year-old man was stabbed. Police said two masked intruders broke into the home, but another suspect got away. The death of two grizzly bears in Nelson this month has raised questions about what coexistence with wildlife should look like. Outgoing WildSafe BC coordinator Lisa Thompson believes the community allowed the bears to become too comfortable in residential areas.
2: I think we were filling them with kindness by allowing them to remain and not instilling those boundaries. Yeah, sure, it was super cute watching the yearlings rumble around together and that, but that's in someone's backyard. That's not where they should be. That's not their natural habitat.
1: The grizzly situation and the online discourse that followed ultimately led Thompson to resign after 5 years in the role. Castlegar is still exploring options to provide parking for curlers. Their usual stalls at the former Pioneer Arena are now part of a construction zone for a housing project. But city manager Chris Barlow says there are a bunch of possibilities.
3: No guarantee on any of these options, but again, these are options that we're continuing to pursue to be able to support that parking, especially at peak times.
1: The interior health lot nearby is one idea. A former gas station site across the street is another. The club says it needs about 30 dedicated stalls on weekdays, 50 on weekday evenings, and 70 on weekends. A group at Christina Lake is seeking heritage status for a storage building. It was built in the 1930s as part of the Alpine Inn and used as the BC Security Commission's office during the Japanese-Canadian internment. Jamie Forbes of the Christina Lake Alpine Resort Association says it's in pretty good shape, but needs some work.
4: To do this rehabilitation and continue to use it for our purposes, but also to preserve it for the history of Christina Lake, it's likely one of the oldest buildings in Christina Lake.
1: Forbes says adding it to the Regional District's Heritage Register might make it easier to get grants, but it's subject to a public hearing. Work is nearing the finish line on a new trail connection in Creston. The new 200-meter gravel path linking Shakursky Park and the Glazer Trail is now mostly built. It's expected to open by mid-October. The town says the completed project will create a safer direct route between the two popular recreation areas. Outgoing Slocan Valley Director Walter Popoff has some advice for whoever takes his place. Popoff is retiring after 18 years representing Area H on the RDCK board. He says it'll be important for the next director to be familiar with the area.
5: What would help, an incoming director is knowing the Slocan Valley and the different communities in the Slocan Valley and person-to-person engagement with the different community leaders in the Slocan Valley.
1: He hopes the work he started on the Slocan Valley Services Committee, Campbell Field, and Christova Park continues under his replacement.
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6: Mad Max Scherzer moves to ninth place in all-time strikeouts after the 42-year-old lasted a full seven innings and a big 7-0 Blue Jays win over the Mariners. Toronto now sits a game and a half back from a wild card spot. Meanwhile, the BC Lions controlled their game against the Ottawa Redblacks yesterday, having nearly 15 more minutes of possession time and also causing them to have negative three rushing yards. BC blew them out of the water 45-24.
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7: It's sunshine today here. Enjoy it. Going to be a high of 24, low of 8. Mix of sun and cloud on Tuesday. It could see showers starting on Wednesday. It's calling for a 60% chance, and that's going to stick around through Thursday and into Friday. We're currently at 12 degrees right now.
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0: California Wave on Juice FM. Well, there's a new band in town called 4th Street Funk, and they're making their debut at the 4th Street Studios opening mic on Friday, September the 4th. So you can bring your dance shoes, your dance moves, and groove, and just come check out some funk, soul, R&B, and rock. Opening the festivities and making a second appearance midway through the stellar lineup of Boundary Talent. So again, for those that participate or haven't yet, open mic night, that takes place at 4th Street Studios on September the 4th.
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1: I'm Storm Lenny. Three fires that broke out on Hardy Mountain late Friday, early Saturday, are being investigated as suspicious. Grand Forks Fire Rescue says it responded to two small wildfires Friday night and a third larger fire early Saturday. Crews contained the larger fire within a couple hours. The RCMP and BC Wildfire Service are now investigating. Anyone with information is asked to contact Grand Forks RCMP. An area restriction is now in effect around the Ezra Creek wildfire northeast of Castlegar. The lightning-caused fire is now estimated at 157 hectares. The restriction covers crownland in the area between Highway 3A and Pass Creek, including parts of the Centennial area. You can find a map of the restricted area on MyKootenayNow.com. A teenager accused of participating in a violent home invasion in Rossland stands trial today. The incident occurred last year. The boy was 15 at the time. He faces five charges, including aggravated assault. Police said he was arrested at a home in the 1900 block of Nevada Street. A 26-year-old Beaver Falls man was stabbed. The city of Castlegar continues to look at parking options for the curling club. The club is worried because a housing project is taking up spots where the Pioneer Arena used to be. City Manager Chris Barlow says a former gas station property across the street is one option.
2: We're also pursuing use of the IHA parking lot to see if we can get an agreement with them to use on evenings and weekends, as they're generally only use that during business hours.
1: Barlow says they'll also ensure that spots are made available in the former arena lot come winter. The construction site has spilled into that area. The recent grizzly bear situation in Nelson has led WildSafe BC Community Coordinator Lisa Thompson to resign after five seasons. Thompson says the death of the grizzlies and the online backlash that followed became too much. She says the online reaction went beyond what she's experienced before.
3: You know, over the course of my five seasons doing this, you know, I've experienced the online trolling, but the last couple of weeks, it's become very vindictive and personal, and a lot of it's through simply misinformation.
1: Thompson hopes the community can learn from what happened and do more to prevent human-wildlife conflicts. A new trail link connecting Shikursky Park and the Glazer Trail in Creston is mostly built. The town says the 200-meter path is on track to be finished by mid-October. Once complete, the new gravel trail will provide a permanent connection for people to walk and bike between the two popular outdoor spaces. A small building at Christina Lake could be added to the Regional District's Heritage Register. It's used by the Christina Lake Alpine Resort Association for storage. Member Jamie Forbes says it was built as part of the Alpine Inn in 1930, and it was the office of the BC Security Commission during the Japanese-Canadian internment.
4: And the Japanese-Canadians who were interned at the Alpine Inn also used it to store kerosene and fuels, because the hotel had no electricity, so all their light was generated through lamps using kerosene.
1: A public hearing will be held before the building is placed on the register. After 18 years representing the Slocan Valley, Area H Director Walter Popoff is looking back on some of the work he helped move forward. The outgoing director was first elected in 2008 and has served on the RDCK board for five terms. Asked about his proudest accomplishments, Popoff says the development of an enforceable noise bylaw stands out.
5: There were raves happening, and that really disturbed residents, and we had a good staff person. He worked on the noise bylaw and finally got it to a point where it could be enforceable in Area H, and that stopped the problem that was there.
1: Popoff is not seeking a sixth term this fall. Area H voters will elect a new director on October 17th.
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7: Mad Max Scherzer moves to ninth place in all-time strikeouts after the 42-year-old lasted a full seven innings and a big 7-0 Blue Jays win over the Mariners. Toronto now sits a game and a half back from a wild card spot. Meanwhile, the BC Lions controlled their game against the Ottawa Redblacks yesterday, having nearly 15 more minutes of possession time and also causing them to have negative three rushing yards. BC blew them out of the water 45-24.
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8: Sunshine today here in the boundary, going to be a high of 24 to a low of 8. Mix of sun and cloud on Tuesday, high of 26. Showers are expected to begin on Wednesday and continue on throughout Thursday and Friday. It's currently 12 degrees.
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Fly with Sugar Ray on Juice FM. So the Grand Forks District Fall Fair is asking for some help. They need volunteers, and they need it on September the 3rd at 6:30 p.m. So they are asking all volunteers and anyone interested in volunteering to help at the fair office located behind the curling rink. They have various positions and time slots available. And so if you would like to help out, it'll be tear down or set up, of course, then tear down. Grand Forks Fall Fair at gmail.com. And just a reminder that the schedule for the Grand Forks Fall Fair, Saturday, September the 12th, kicking off at 9 a.m. And it will go, of course, until 6 p.m. that night. And then the fall fair is scheduled 9 a.m. on the Sunday, and it'll wrap up at around 3 p.m. So this is for the Grand Forks Fall Fair, the 12th and the 13th.

0: Love Is and Alanna Miles. Now, usually Music in the Park wraps it up at the end of August. However, they have one more round. Technically, now going in September. It'll be this coming Wednesday, as today is the final day of August. But on Wednesday, September 2nd, we're still kind of in summer mode. Kids are not back into school. Things are still as per usual this week for vacation or holidays or, summer break. And they have a band playing called Safe Patient. So again, there will be Music in the Park this coming Wednesday, as usual, 7 to 9 at Gyro.
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3: 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Yellowhead Road and Bridge, maintaining quality in Kootenai Boundary.
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1: I'm Storm Lenny. Three fires on Hardy Mountain over the weekend are under investigation. Grand Forks Fire Rescue were called to two small fires late Friday and a larger one early Saturday morning. Crews were able to contain that fire within a couple hours. Because of the timing, proximity, and number of fires, they're being considered suspicious. Anyone with information is asked to call Grand Forks RCMP. Public access has now been restricted around the Ezra Creek wildfire northeast of Castlegar. The fire has grown to 157 hectares and remains out of control. The restricted area includes Crownland near Highway 3A, Pass Creek, and the Centennial area. We've got a map and more details on MyKootenayNow.com. A trial will be held today for a teen charged following a violent home invasion last year in Rosslyn. The boy, who was 15 at the time of the incident, is facing five charges, including aggravated assault. He was arrested at a home in the 1900 block of Nevada Street after a 26-year-old man was stabbed. Police said two masked intruders broke into the home, but another suspect got away. The death of two grizzly bears in Nelson this month has raised questions about what coexistence with wildlife should look like. Outgoing WildSafe BC coordinator Lisa Thompson believes the community allowed the bears to become too comfortable in residential areas.
2: I think we were filling them with kindness by allowing them to remain and not instilling those boundaries. Yeah, sure, it was super cute watching the yearlings rumble around together and that, but that's in someone's backyard. That's not where they should be. That's not their natural habitat.
1: The grizzly situation and the online discourse that followed ultimately led Thompson to resign after 5 years in the role. Castlegar is still exploring options to provide parking for curlers. Their usual stalls at the former Pioneer Arena are now part of a construction zone for a housing project. But city manager Chris Barlow says there are a bunch of possibilities.
3: No guarantee on any of these options, but again, these are options that we're continuing to pursue to be able to support that parking, especially at peak times.
1: The interior health lot nearby is one idea. A former gas station site across the street is another. The club says it needs about 30 dedicated stalls on weekdays, 50 on weekday evenings, and 70 on weekends. A group at Christina Lake is seeking heritage status for a storage building. It was built in the 1930s as part of the Alpine Inn and used as the BC Security Commission's office during the Japanese-Canadian internment. Jamie Forbes of the Christina Lake Alpine Resort Association says it's in pretty good shape, but needs some work.
4: To do this rehabilitation and continue to use it for our purposes, but also to preserve it for the history of Christina Lake, it's likely one of the oldest buildings in Christina Lake.
1: Forbes says adding it to the Regional District's Heritage Register might make it easier to get grants, but it's subject to a public hearing. Work is nearing the finish line on a new trail connection in Creston. The new 200-meter gravel path linking Shakursky Park and the Glazer Trail is now mostly built. It's expected to open by mid-October. The town says the completed project will create a safer direct route between the two popular recreation areas. Outgoing Spokane Valley Director Walter Popoff has some advice for whoever takes his place. Popoff is retiring after 18 years representing Area H on the RDCK board. He says it'll be important for the next director to be familiar with the area.
5: What would help, an incoming director is knowing the Spokane Valley and the different communities in the Spokane Valley and person-to-person engagement with the different community leaders in the Spokane Valley.
1: He hopes the work he started on the Spokane Valley Services Committee, Campbell Field, and Christova Park continues under his replacement.
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6: Mad Max Scherzer moves to ninth place in all-time strikeouts after the 42-year-old lasted a full seven innings and a big 7-0 Blue Jays win over the Mariners. Toronto now sits a game and a half back from a wild card spot. Meanwhile, the BC Lions controlled their game against the Ottawa Redblacks yesterday, having nearly 15 more minutes of possession time and also causing them to have negative three rushing yards. BC blew them out of the water 45-24.
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7: Sunshine today here in the boundary. Going to be high of 24 to a low of 8. We got a mix of sun and cloud on Tuesday, reaching a high of 26. Wednesday, dropping down to 15 degrees and calling for showers. 14 on Thursday and showers and continuing showers on Friday. It's currently 13 degrees.
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0: Shawn Mendes and Stitches. Well, in Greenwood, coming up on the 12th and the 13th, it's Route 3 Racing Clubs. It's their Mozart and Music Festival. So this is going to be taking place up in the Greenwood. And if you haven't seen where their track space is, it's right on the right-hand side next to the Japanese Garden. You see it right there behind Lidar Farms. And you get to ride for free. They're going to have Woody James Band perform. It's going to be Saturday, September the 12th in the evening. More details will be coming soon, but if you like to ride dirt bikes, if you have never done that before, it'll be taking place September 12th, 8 a.m. until 11 p.m. on both days. You can be a part of Route 3 Racing and join up or just drop off. Let's see how it goes to let the kids give it a shot, especially if they've never done it before and you don't want to dump all the money into riding because you don't know if they're going to stick with it. It's a great opportunity to give it a go if you don't have the gear already.
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0: Sat in Carolina with Dexter and the Moon Rocks. Well, the Kettle Valley Food Co-op Harvest Festival is going to be September the 5th. That's coming up because today it is the finale of August. So we begin September 1st tomorrow. So September 5th will be coming up very quick, 10 a.m. to 4 p.m. Entry by donation, hosted at the museum. It's at Reservoir Road. You know where it is. 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
4: Work continues at the Jack Goddard Memorial Arena following the recent fire, with crews continuing the cleaning and restoration work needed to safely reopen the facility. Air quality testing has been underway, with testing showing good air quality in some areas of the building, while other areas have required additional cleaning before hockey and other activities can return. While the timeline for reopening remains dependent on the ongoing work and testing, Grand Forks and District Recreation is hopeful that the closure will not extend for several weeks. With the situation continuing to evolve, residents and arena users are encouraged to follow Grand Forks and District Recreation on Facebook or Instagram for the most current information regarding the arena, programming, and upcoming events. Updates will be shared as more information becomes available. Grand Forks and District Recreation thanks the community for its continued patience and understanding as crews work to safely get the Jack Goddard Memorial Arena back in action. 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
1: I'm Storm Lenny. Three fires that broke out on Hardy Mountain late Friday, early Saturday, are being investigated as suspicious. Grand Forks Fire Rescue says it responded to two small wildfires Friday night and a third larger fire early Saturday. Crews contained the larger fire within a couple hours. The RCMP and BC Wildfire Service are now investigating. Anyone with information is asked to contact Grand Forks RCMP. An area restriction is now in effect around the Ezra Creek wildfire northeast of Castlegar. The lightning-caused fire is now estimated at 157 hectares. The restriction covers Crown land in the area between Highway 3A and Pass Creek, including parts of the Centennial area. You can find a map of the restricted area on MyKootenayNow.com. A teenager accused of participating in a violent home invasion in Rossland stands trial today. The incident occurred last year. The boy was 15 at the time. He faces five charges, including aggravated assault. Police said he was arrested at a home in the 1900 block of Nevada Street. A 26-year-old Beaver Falls man was stabbed. The city of Castlegar continues to look at parking options for the curling club. The club is worried because a housing project is taking up spots where the Pioneer Arena used to be. City Manager Chris Barlow says a former gas station property across the street is one option.
2: We're also pursuing use of the IHA parking lot to see if we can get an agreement with them to use on evenings and weekends, as they're generally only used that during business hours.
1: Barlow says they'll also ensure that spots are made available in the former arena lot come winter. The construction site has spilled into that area. The recent grizzly bear situation in Nelson has led WildSafe BC Community Coordinator Lisa Thompson to resign after five seasons. Thompson says the death of the grizzlies and the online backlash that followed became too much. She says the online reaction went beyond what she's experienced before.
3: You know, over the course of my five seasons doing this, you know, I've experienced the online trolling, but the last couple of weeks, it's become very vindictive and personal, and a lot of it's through simply misinformation.
1: Thompson hopes the community can learn from what happened and do more to prevent human-wildlife conflicts. A new trail link connecting Shikursky Park and the Glazer Trail in Creston is mostly built. The town says the 200-meter path is on track to be finished by mid-October. Once complete, the new gravel trail will provide a permanent connection for people to walk and bike between the two popular outdoor spaces. A small building at Christina Lake could be added to the Regional District's Heritage Register. It's used by the Christina Lake Alpine Resort Association for storage. Member Jamie Forbes says it was built as part of the Alpine Inn in 1930, and it was the office of the BC Security Commission during the Japanese-Canadian internment.
4: And the Japanese-Canadians who were interned at the Alpine Inn also used it to store kerosene and fuels, because the hotel had no electricity, so all their light was generated through lamps using kerosene.
1: A public hearing will be held before the building is placed on the register. After 18 years representing the Spokane Valley, Area H Director Walter Popoff is looking back on some of the work he helped move forward. The outgoing director was first elected in 2008 and has served on the RDCK board for five terms. Asked about his proudest accomplishments, Popoff says the development of an enforceable noise bylaw stands out.
5: There were raves happening, and that really disturbed residents, and we had a good staff person. He worked on the noise bylaw and finally got it to a point where it could be enforceable in Area H, and that stopped the problem that was there.
1: Popoff is not seeking a sixth term this fall. Area H voters will elect a new director on October 17th.
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6: Mad Max Scherzer moves to ninth place in all-time strikeouts after the 42-year-old lasted a full seven innings and a big 7-0 Blue Jays win over the Mariners. Toronto now sits a game and a half back from a wild card spot. Meanwhile, the BC Lions controlled their game against the Ottawa Redblacks yesterday, having nearly 15 more minutes of possession time and also causing them to have negative 3 rushing yards. BC blew them out of the water 45-24.
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7: We got sunshine today. It's going to be a high of 24 to a low of 8 tonight. Mix of sun and cloud on Tuesday at a high of 26. Wednesday, showers are expected, reaching a high of just 15, and continuing showers on Thursday and Friday. We're currently sitting at 13 degrees.
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8: I had no choice but to hear you. You stayed.

Feels Good, Inc., and Gorillaz. Well, over at Gallery 2, they have their open house that kicked off on the 28th, and it goes until October the 31st. The West Gallery, The Seed is Sown, Florence Chernoff Limburner. So The Seed is Sown speaks to the work of generations, like the communities they portray. So Florence Chernoff Limburner's oil paintings grow from seeds planted long ago from villages of the Caucasus to the fields of Kars, from the prairie settlements of Saskatchewan to the orchards of the boundary. If you'd like to see this artwork, it is currently up at Gallery 2.

0: animal and neon trees. Well, as we push into September, lots of little events will be popping up here and there. 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

0: If you could only see in Tonic on Juice FM. Just a quick note that the Gem Theater is currently closed for the next couple of weeks. We're currently, well, we've already dismantled some of the concession, and we are going to be rebuilding the concession. New popcorn warmers, a bigger one, and new countertops and a few things. I've got some ideas that I'd like to do, but of course, unless I trip and fall into a barrel of money, can't go back in time and buy things for less than what I should have, but you can only slowly plan things as you move forward. So we got little bits going on here at a time. So for those that were wondering, we're just going to have our doors closed because contractor is going to be in there making a bit of a mess, and just makes it more simple when things are shut down for a while. And then we'll be back at it. I know people want to see the Coyote versus Acme movie because it was pulled and now it's back at it, and it seems to be drawing traction. That'll come same with Practical Magic 2. All that in good time. For now, Valdi tickets are available. He will be here on October the 3rd. Grab your tickets in advance. Same with Bad Moon Riders, the CCR tribute show. We're going to throw a party for Sean's 43rd birthday. And that's what we're going to do. So, join us. Let's have some fun in October. GemTheater.net for the upcoming shows, dates, and times.
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1: Homesick and Jamie Fine. Today, it is the final day of August in 2026. It is the 31st. We will never see this day again, ever. When you woke up, you were given a gift. That gift of the present. Now let's go back in time for some funsies and see what happened on this day. 1422. Henry becomes King of England at 8 months old after the death of his father, Henry, of course, the youngest person to inherit the throne of England. Well, that's good because 8-year-olds make great decisions, let alone 8-month-olds. But hey, I digress. Here's another one. We're going to jump up ahead, though, to 1854. A major outbreak of cholera occurs in Soho, London. Physician John Snow calls it the most terrible outbreak of cholera which ever occurred in this kingdom. And here we are today in 2026. You get 80, maybe, on this spin and rock. So you might as well enjoy it. Put the best version of yourself forward. Because one day when it's that moment, when it's that time, will we stop, pause, and think back at all the times that we were angry, frustrated, and negative? Or will we have regret on those moments? What will come up? I don't know, have the answer for that, but a part of me has a feeling. Have a great rest of your Monday. Enjoy the sun when it peaks, and I'll see you tomorrow.
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0: I'm Adrienne Gear, president of the BC Nurses Union. Labor Day is a reminder that generations of workers organized and fought for the rights workers have today. This summer, 60,000 nurses across British Columbia took lawful job action during the longest nursing strike in our province's history. During this time, nearly 6,000 nurses reported intimidation and harassment from their employers, including threats of discipline. Labor Day reminds us that workers' rights are won through struggle and that every generation has a responsibility to defend them. To every nurse who courageously showed up for one another on behalf of our patients, and to the labor allies and members of the public who joined us in solidarity, thank you.
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0: 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All right, watch this. I had no warm-ups. The next one is dead center. Guaranteed. Okay. I got this. Breathe in. Breathe out.
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1: I'm Greg Nesteroff. Public access has now been restricted around the Ezra Creek wildfire northeast of Castlegar. The fire has grown to 157 hectares and remains out of control. The restricted area includes Crown Land near Highway 3A, Pass Creek, and the Sentinel area. We've got a map and more details on MyKootenayNow.com. Three fires on Hardy Mountain over the weekend are under investigation. Grand Forks Fire Rescue was called to two small fires late Friday and a larger one early Saturday. Crews were able to contain Saturday's fire within a couple of hours. Because of the timing, proximity, and number of fires, they're considered suspicious. Anyone with info is asked to call Grand Forks RCMP. The death of two grizzly bears in Nelson this month has raised questions about what coexistence with wildlife should look like. Outgoing WildSafe BC coordinator Lisa Thompson believes the community allowed the bears to become too comfortable in residential areas.
2: We were killing them with kindness by allowing them to remain and not instilling those boundaries. Yeah, sure, it was super cute watching the yearlings rumble around together and that, but that's in someone's backyard. That's not where they should be. That's not their natural habitat.
1: The grizzly situation and the online discourse that followed ultimately led Thompson to resign after 5 years in the role. Outgoing Slocan Valley Regional District Director Walter Popoff has some advice for whoever takes his place. Popoff is retiring after 18 years representing Area H on the RDCK board. He says it'll be important for the next director to be familiar with the area.
3: What would help, an incoming director is knowing the Slocan Valley and the different communities in the Slocan Valley and person-to-person engagement with the different community leaders in the Slocan Valley.
1: He hopes the work he's started on the Slocan Valley Services Committee, Campbell Field, and Christova Park continues under his replacement. A trial is underway for a teen charged following a violent home invasion last year in Rossland. The boy, who was 15 at the time of the incident, is facing five charges, including aggravated assault. He was arrested at a home in the 1900 block of Nevada Street after a 26-year-old man was stabbed. Police said two masked intruders broke into the home, but another suspect got away. Castlegar is still exploring options to provide parking for curlers. Their usual stalls at the former Pioneer Arena are now part of a construction zone for a housing project. But city manager Chris Barlow says there are a bunch of possibilities.
4: No guarantee on any of these options, but again, these are options that we're continuing to pursue to be able to support that parking, especially at peak times.
1: The interior health lot nearby is one idea. A former gas station site across the street is another. The club says it needs about 30 dedicated stalls on weekdays, 50 on weekday evenings, and 70 on weekends. Work is nearing the finish line on a new trail connection in Creston. The new 200-meter gravel path linking Shikursky Park and the Glazer Trail is now mostly built. It's expected to open by mid-October. The town says the completed project will create a safer direct route between the two popular recreation areas. And a group at Christina Lake is seeking heritage status for a storage building. It was built in 1930 as part of the Alpine Inn and used as the BC Security Commission's office during the Japanese-Canadian internment. Jamie Forbes of the Christina Lake Alpine Resort Association says it's in pretty good shape but needs some work.
5: To do this rehabilitation and continue to use it for our purposes, but also to preserve it for the history of Christina Lake, it's likely one of the oldest buildings in Christina Lake.
1: Forbes says adding it to the Regional District Heritage Register might make it easier to get grants, but it's subject to a public hearing first.
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1: Lionel Messi is retiring from international soccer. The 39-year-old star has spent two decades representing Argentina. He played in six World Cups. He won in 2022 and led his country to this year's final. However, he'll continue to play for Inter Miami of Major League Soccer. Baseball, the Blue Jays have the day off following a weekend sweep of Seattle. They'll open a huge series against Cleveland tomorrow with the final AL wildcard spot on the line.
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1: On the roads, Highway 3, there's single-lane traffic on the Kootenay Pass from 7 to 7 Monday through Saturday. There's also bridge maintenance east of Salmo from 8:30 to 4 today through Thursday. Highway 3B, there's single-lane traffic on the Nancy Green Highway from 7 to 5 on weekdays. And there's also construction at Winita Junction from 7 to 5 on weekdays. The forecast today, sunny and a high of 26. Tonight, clear and a low of 10. Tomorrow, a mix of sun and cloud with a slight chance of showers late in the afternoon. High of 27.
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0: needs a gangster's paradise when we're living in our own paradise here in the Boundary? Good afternoon. I'm Bryce. Monday afternoon. I hope you had a great weekend back in the swing of things here. And, well, today is the last day of August. That's right. Summer has basically reached its end. I mean, yes, we still have 3 more weeks technically left to go, but the kids are going to be going back to school next week, and September is here, so let's get ready for it. Today's weather's pretty nice, a high of 24, but we're going to see some clouds rolling in, expecting showers Wednesday, Thursday, Friday, and Sunday. Of course, that could change, but I'm just preparing you ahead of time. It's going to get wet this week. It's okay. We're prepared for all the wild things.
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0: it rain, says Amanda Marshall. Don't you worry, it'll be raining later this week. You'll get your rain, Amanda. Don't you fret. All right. I hope you're feeling good. Hope you're ready to tackle this week. Of course, we've been having interesting news coming, trying to figure out what's going on with the Jack Goddard Memorial Arena. Is it going to be ready for hockey season? Well, I have an update for you coming up in a few. Don't go anywhere.
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0: Rocksteady, Bonnie Raitt, and Brian Adams on Juice FM. Okay. The Jack Goddard Memorial Arena fire still having work being done. It looks like it should be good to go for hockey season. Still no official confirmation as of this moment, but a lot of classes that you could sign up for. Bronze Cross certification in September. The Get Roll and Skateboard Camp, that's also in September as well. Senior Center Stretching for Mobility. Check out the Grand Forks and District Recreation Facebook page. They have a lot of different events that you can sign up for as we gear up for a new season in the Boundary and in Grand Forks.
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2: Hi, I'm Adrienne Gear, president of the BC Nurses Union. Labor Day is a reminder that generations of workers organized and fought for the rights workers have today. This summer, 60,000 nurses across British Columbia took lawful job action during the longest nursing strike in our province's history. During this time, nearly 6,000 nurses reported intimidation and harassment from their employers, including threats of discipline. Labor Day reminds us that workers' rights are won through struggle and that every generation has a responsibility to defend them. To every nurse who courageously showed up for one another on behalf of our patients, and to the labor allies and members of the public who joined us in solidarity, thank you.
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0: On the line, Triumph. It's Jusef fam. I'm Bryce. As of today, officially, the Gem Theater is closed. Until Thursday, September 10th, renovations are getting going here. Countertops, concession stand, new and bigger popcorn warmer, and installing fountain pop. Contractors are in there as I speak, getting it all good to go back in September. I'm looking ahead at the schedule. I'm seeing the first two movies is Coyote versus Acme and Practical Magic 2. I'll be honest, I am very excited for Coyote versus Acme. Also, check out Valdi Live. That's going to be happening at the Gem Saturday, October 3rd at 7 p.m. All the details at gemtheater.net.
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Blow me one last kiss. It's Pink on Juice and in Bryce. I'm Bryce. There we go. That came out better the second time. Last day of August today. Pretty wild. What happened to our summer? Still don't know. It's just gone, apparently. Anyways, that's okay. September's a good month, too. We got sports seasons kicking off. The Border Bruins are going to be back in action hopefully soon. We don't have a full update on when the arena is going to be ready, but we still have one more Music in the Park left to go this season. So make sure to gear up for that this Wednesday, September 2nd, 7 to 9 p.m. We have Safe Patient doing a makeup show, and that's it. Then we're done for the season. I swear, summer goes by faster every single year. It's okay. Pat Benatar to ease the pain.

0: Sophie Simmons. Love Turns Lonely. It's on Juice FM. I'm Bryce, also on Juice FM. All right, coming up next week on Sunday. This week, technically, September 6th, the Bad Decisions Comedy Tour. This is a 19-plus event at the Grand Forks Station Pub. 7 p.m. on that day. You can get your tickets over at mygrandforksnow.com and the community calendar. It'll be a blast. It's going to be hilarious. Check it out this coming Sunday evening.
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0: The Cure with Love Song. It's Deuce FM. Okay, come on, man. And this one, we're going to all the way back to 1991 here in Florida. A college student breaks into the state capitol in Tallahassee. It's happened about 4 in the morning. Okay, he barricades himself inside a Senate office. The police surround the building. And they weren't sure if he was armed or had hostages, but he does start making demands. He wanted a pizza, a case of beer, cigarettes, $100 worth of Chinese food. He wanted CNN to send a news crew. He wanted to speak to Ice Cube and Lenny from Motorhead. Oh, and he wanted 666 Dunkin' Donuts delivered to the police. Yes, his demands were actually faxed to the song request line of a local rock station. Eventually, after a 5-hour standoff, he walked out carrying a bottle of Jack Daniels and a bunch of cigars. And when reporters asked why he did it, he said, "I needed a soapbox." Come on, man.
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0: Days like that. Do you remember? Those are the days. Those were the days. Okay, this is not All in the Family. This is Juice FM. I am Bryce. And next hour, I'm going to be dedicating it to 1991. We heard a Come On Man story, but that was an important year in music. More on that coming right after your 4 o'clock news, which is going to be here soon.
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2: The Boundary District Teachers Association would like to welcome back all students for another school year. 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Drivers are reminded that school zone speed limits are back in effect. 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
1: I'm Greg Nesteroff. The campfire ban in the Kootenays will be lifted at noon tomorrow. The BC Wildfire Service's recent rain and the forecast have led to that decision. But larger Category 2 and 3 fires remain off limits. Nelson marked International Overdose Awareness Day today with a gathering at Lakeside Park. The event brought the community together to remember those who've died from toxic drug poisonings while also raising awareness and reducing stigma. Anchor's president Amanda Erickson says there's still a misconception about who's affected by the toxic drug crisis.
2: The majority of people die in their homes, and so this is not simply a issue that affects our homeless. In fact, it's only about 15% of people dying are homeless. What we're looking at is something that affects everyone.
1: According to the BC Coroner's Service, the Kootenay boundary has the third highest drug poisoning death rate in BC this year. Chilliwack cultist MLA Aalia Warbus is the latest MLA to quit the BC Conservatives over discontent with the party's leader.
3: Warbus says she's lost confidence in Carrie Lynn Finley as party leader and has decided to sit as an independent. She's the seventh MLA to quit the Conservative caucus in recent weeks over issues with Finley's leadership. Warbus says there's been a critical breakdown of communication, not only with the public, but with MLAs and staff. She also slammed Finley's decision to delay Monday's planned caucus meeting by a month. Emily Joveski, Vista News, Victoria.
1: Damage is still being assessed to a set of covered stairs in West Trail. The flights that connect Glover Road and B Street Park burned Saturday evening. Kootenay Boundary Regional Fire Service's Captain Grant Tyson says the fire is considered human caused.
4: It was probably a homeless encampment there. We're not sure what they were burning or if they had a campfire. There was a lot of grass caught on fire and then it spread to the stairs.
1: Tyson says crews could see the flames from the fire hall's front door. An apartment building immediately adjacent to the stairs wasn't damaged. Nearly one in five Creston homes that took part in a radon testing challenge recorded elevated levels. The town joined the Canadian Cancer Society's 100 radon test kit challenge last fall. Council has learned 16 homes recorded levels above Health Canada recommendations. Canadian Cancer Association representative Pam Workington also looked where those homes were located.
5: What we find in your community is the same as what we find in most of all the other communities that we've done in the country. That they are distributed throughout the area. So there's no one neighborhood or they're not all in one area.
1: Radon is a naturally occurring gas found in soil and rock that can enter homes and increase the risk of lung cancer. And Nelson Civic Theatre Society has found a new way to keep the movies rolling while its main theatre renovation is underway. It's turned an unused chapel at Selkirk College's 10th Street campus into a temporary cinema. Programming director Jason Asbell says it allows the society to bring in bigger films and meet the minimum box office return required by distributors.
6: This space has 50 seats, and this is part of the reason why we really needed this place, is because it gives us a little bit more flexibility where it's not costing us more than the percentage split to meet the minimum.
1: He says the new venue aims to help bridge the gap until the Civic Theater reopens, which is still another 12 to 14 months away.
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1: Lionel Messi is retiring from international soccer. The 39-year-old star has spent two decades representing Argentina. He played in six World Cups. He won in 2022 and led his country to this year's final. However, he'll continue to play for Inter Miami of Major League Soccer. Baseball, the Blue Jays have the day off following a weekend sweep of Seattle. They'll open a huge series against Cleveland tomorrow with the final AL wildcard spot on the line.
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1: On the roads, Highway 3, there's single-lane traffic on the Kootenay Pass from 7 to 7, Monday through Saturday. There's also bridge maintenance east of Salmo from 8:30 to 4 each day through Thursday. Highway 3B, there's single-lane traffic on the Nancy Green Highway from 7 to 5 on weekdays. And there's also construction at Wadena Junction from 7 to 5 on weekdays. The forecast tonight, partly cloudy, low of 10. Tomorrow, a mix of sun and cloud, slight chance of showers late in the afternoon, high of 27. Wednesday, a mix of sun and cloud with a stronger chance of showers, high of 20.
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0: 50 Mission Cap. It's by the Tragically Hip. I'm Bryce. Today, we look back on 1991 in music because, well, there's a little window in 1991 that released seven of the biggest rock albums of all time. Nirvana's Nevermind, Pearl Jam 10, Bad Motor Finger by Soundgarden, Blood Sugar, Sex Magik, Red Hot Chili Peppers, Metallica Black Album, while Guns N' Roses released two, Use Your Illusion 1 and 2, all within 44 days. Just absolutely wild. And it really represented a change, right? The music of the sound of the 80s into the sound of the 90s. Of course, it didn't just happen in rock. There's a big change happening over in the pop world as well.
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3: Work continues at the Jack Goddard Memorial Arena following the recent fire, with crews continuing the cleaning and restoration work needed to safely reopen the facility. Air quality testing has been underway, with testing showing good air quality in some areas of the building, while other areas have required additional cleaning before hockey and other activities can return. While the timeline for reopening remains dependent on the ongoing work and testing, Grand Forks and District Recreation is hopeful that the closure will not extend for several weeks. With the situation continuing to evolve, residents and arena users are encouraged to follow Grand Forks and District Recreation on Facebook or Instagram for the most current information regarding the arena, programming, and upcoming events. Updates will be shared as more information becomes available. Grand Forks and District Recreation thanks the community for its continued patience and understanding as crews work to safely get the Jack Goddard Memorial Arena back in action. 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Thank you.
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0: Chameleon. It's Culture Club on Juice. All right, we talked about 1991 in rock, how all these albums just came out at all the same time. Well, over in the pop world, we had music changing too. Big shift here as Michael Jackson released Dangerous. Moving from the polished bad toward that sort of harder edge here. We had Mariah Carey's Emotions album, her true breakout, Boys to Men, with this interesting harmony R&B vocal group. Ashtung Baby by U2, which is probably the real, like, U2 becoming mainstream album. REM's at a time. Bryan Adams, Everything I Do It For You. Just a big change. We're seeing new genres coming into the forefront. We're seeing various different sounds go into all these different areas. And I don't know why, I've just always been so enthralled by that year specifically. 35 years ago, 1991, the times were a-changing.
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0: Stick to your vision. Maestro Fresh West. It's Juice FM. And we have Odd Origins. I thought we'd keep it in the world of 1991 because, well, that's the year the World Wide Web was introduced, right? And started in Switzerland. A British computer scientist, his name was Tim Berners-Lee. The first website went online in 1991, and at the time it wasn't really what we think of the internet to be. It was a way for researchers to share information with each other. Nobody knew that this was going to become something that would change every part of everyday life, but you don't always know you're living through something important while you're living through it. Bands like Pearl Jam, Nirvana, Soundgarden were changing rock. Michael Jackson, Mariah Carey, U2 were changing the world of pop. And at the same time, the World Wide Web was quietly about to change the world.
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